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0: Coach Danny Buscombe, Kelly. Her Huskers are now 5-0. 356 their attack percentage tonight, and held another team to sub 100. New Mexico 0-48. Let's take a look at our Nebraska 811 dig of the match. 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Quick attack, Reagan Miller, diving pancake, bring out the spatula, let him out. Left side swing, Harper Murray off the block and out. 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Olivia Mount, gravity's worst enemy, 23-8. Our final blockout hunger tally for this match was 7 blocks. It was a short match. And the player with the most, Manio Beche, the Maniolator, 5 of them. 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Here's Camila Canedo, the Brazilian, floats it across. She's a libero, tall libero, 5'10", 5'9". High pass, Joust, pushed over to New Mexico side. They flip it over again, Nebraska outside. Hit down the line, Harper, now New Mexico. The Lobos back right, big swing, Addison French. Dice up Olivia Malk, Huskers outside. Cross court, Harper, now New Mexico. Setter from 20 feet off the net, sets outside. Moving set, plenty of time for the block to set up. Andy Jackson gets in front of Mina Stanejevic. It's 14-4, Huskers in the first.
1: Huskers began this match 10-love, set number one. Treya Sigler had 3 blocks. She can do it all, attacking, blocking. She's averaging more than 1 block a set so far this year. As an outside hitter, I mean, those are middle blocker-type blocking numbers. Andy Jackson had 2 blocks, a single block each for Harper and Virginia Adriano. Stay right there. More post-match. In the aftermath of Nebraska's 3-set, very fast win against New Mexico. This is Big Red Volleyball.
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0: 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Final thoughts from Lauren and yours truly when we continue. When we return, you're listening to Big Red Volleyball.
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9: 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Mostly clear for tonight with a low getting down into the mid-60s. Then for tomorrow, mostly sunny and breezy, high near 89. South winds at around 15 to 20 with gusts as high as 35 miles per hour.
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0: 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I'm missing it? 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
4: It's time for a little heavy metal thunder bangers. 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
4: Today I'm going down to the greasy roots of metal and paying tribute to the classic cult film Easy Rider, which opened in theaters in the summer of 1969. Is that what Brian Adams was singing about? Just asking. Well, the movie starring the late Dennis Hopper, the late Peter Fonda, and the still alive and sort of kicking Jack Nicholson sort of defined the hippie movement. It featured drugs, especially pot and LSD, communes, motorcycles, and great music. It also highlighted the national tension between rednecks, conservatives, and free-spirited hippies. The badass bikes in the film were based on Peter Fonda's ideas. They were Harley-Davidson Hydroglides turned into choppers. Out of the four motorcycles made for the film, one bike was demolished in the final scene. The other three were actually stolen from the set. You bastards! The late actor Dan Haggerty, also known for his role as Grizzly Adams, worked on the bikes in the movie and ended up reconstructing the demolished bike that was left. He eventually sold it to the Alamo Classic Car Museum in Texas, where it still is today. The soundtrack became an instant classic with songs from The Byrds, Jimi Hendrix, and of course, Steppenwolf. In honor of the movie, here's a Steppenwolf classic that you've heard at every karaoke bar and biker rally you've ever been to. This is Born to Be Wild on your daily House of Haircut.

0: That's Devin Wolf with Born to be Wild and a Greasy Roots Metal tribute to the movie Easy Rider on your daily House of Hair cut. To keep up on all things old school metal, bookmark houseofhaironline.com and check out the show Facebook page. I'm D-Sider saying visit my website for all things me. There's all sorts of cool stuff. And I have this proclamation for you as I head out on the highway. If it ain't metal, it's crap! See you tomorrow.
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5: Mostly clear for tonight with a low getting down into the mid-60s. Then for tomorrow, mostly sunny and breezy, high near 89. South winds at around 15 to 20 with gusts as high as 35 miles per hour.
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0: want Huskers? 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A one-on-one with Coach Rhule, reliving the game that was. The highs, the lows, and the path forward. 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
3: 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Mostly clear for tonight, with a low getting down into the mid-60s. Then for tomorrow, mostly sunny and breezy, high near 89. South winds at around 15 to 20, with gusts as high as 35 miles per hour.
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Now listen here, Pilgrim. I'm a cowboy. On a steel horse I ride. And I'll make it through this 94 rock block. Dead or alive.

0: 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You might want to exercise a little caution over the next couple of days.
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0: Scattered showers and thunderstorms possible for tonight, with a low getting down to around 61 degrees.
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4: 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Mostly sunny and breezy for your Friday with a high near 89. Winds out of the south 15 to 20 with gusts as high as 35 miles per hour. And scattered showers and thunderstorms possible for tonight with a low getting down to around 61 degrees.
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6: 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Mostly sunny and breezy for your Friday with a high near 89. Winds out of the south 15 to 20 with gusts as high as 35 miles per hour. Scattered showers.

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0: This Saturday at 12:45, it's Wildcat football versus Minnesota Duluth. Then the same two schools tangle on the volleyball court Monday at 12:45. 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
5: 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Make Jerry Sinclair your stop for fuel, drinks, and snacks before you hit the road this fall. Mostly sunny and breezy for your Friday with a high near 89. Winds out of the south 15 to 20 with gusts as high as 35 miles per hour. Scattered showers and thunderstorms possible for tonight with a low getting down to around 61 degrees.
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4: 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Mostly sunny and breezy for your Friday with a high near 89. Winds out of the south 15 to 20 with gusts as high as 35 miles per hour. Scattered showers and thunderstorms possible for tonight with a low getting down to around 61 degrees.
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America has rolled by like an army of steamrollers. 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
0: 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Then the same two schools tangle on the volleyball court Monday at 12:45. 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
5: 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Mostly sunny and breezy for your Friday with a high near 89. Winds out of the south 15 to 20 with gusts as high as 35 miles per hour. Scattered showers and thunderstorms possible for tonight with a low getting down to around 61 degrees.
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0: 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If not, we love you, Roland.
1: Final. Ness, okay, like this is it. The twisting steel, the crumbling concrete of what once was the South Tower. It was unbelievable.
2: And I came across a metal roll down gate, and I put my fingers under it to raise the gate up. And I lifted it up an inch or two, and all these fingers came from the other side of the gate. And together we lifted the metal gate up and we escaped.
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6: I'm pleased to be joined today on Faith Health Inside Look by Dr. David Kalaney with General Surgery. 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
7: Good question. Endoscopy is a very useful tool. So primarily, there would be two types that I perform. One of them is an upper endoscopy, where we look at the esophagus, or the food tube, and the stomach, and a little bit of the small intestine past the stomach. Mm-hmm. And then you have the colonoscopy, which is where we look at the colon and the rectum. The upper will primarily be a tool for looking at symptoms you may be experiencing, like heartburn that's really bad, you can't sleep, heartburn that won't go away, abdominal pain in the epigastrium, which mm-hmm. is the top area. Yeah. We can have a look and diagnose some conditions that we can treat easily.
6: All right, thank you so much.
7: Yes, my pleasure.
6: All right. And that is Faith Health Inside Look.
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10: Good morning. 25 years after one of our nation's darkest days, Norfolk is coming together to remember. On Wednesday, the Norfolk Fire Division invited the community to Veterans Memorial Field for the annual 9/11 Memorial Stair Climb. First responders and neighbors climbed in honor of the lives lost on September 11th and in the years since. Fire Chief Tim Rogge says the event is a reminder of the power of unity and an opportunity for the community to stand together, reflect, and honor the nation's heroes.
11: The fire department is my second family. When 9/11 happened, I was just going to school to be a firefighter at Southeast Community College in Lincoln, so I remember it vividly, in fact, like it was yesterday. So to be out here 25 years later with the community and brothers and sisters around.

0: by different community leaders. It's a great thing.
1: Nebraska Governor Jim Pillen is ordering all U.S. and state flags to fly at half-staff today to honor Patriot Day. Nebraska Governor Jim Pillen was on News Channel Nebraska earlier this week, and he spoke with Eric McKay about his Pillen Playbook 2.0, outlining what his priorities would be in a second term if reelected. One of the many topics discussed was education.
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1: 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Campers will temporarily lose access to the electrical campground at Willow State Recreation Area near Pierce as crews begin a major electrical project. The campground will close on October 5th and remain closed through January 1st, 2027, while electrical services at 64 campsites are upgraded from 30 amp to 50 amp service. The electrical campground is expected to reopen after the project is complete. You can find more of today's news online at newschannelnebraska.com. 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
5: 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From oil changes, new tires, to brakes, to major repairs, they'll help keep you safely on the road this fall. Partly cloudy, windy, a high of 89 this afternoon. Scattered showers and storms tonight. Some of them could be severe. Keep it on 94 Rock. When bad weather breaks out, we break in. A low of 58, sunny and 73 for your Saturday. Currently 67.
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0: and you can't pull your eyes away as much as you'd like to, just out of sheer dignity for them.
1: 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And
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1: Rush bass player and lead singer Geddy Lee on the events of 9/11.
2: I was in Toronto. Somebody phoned me and told me to turn on the television. And of course, I sat there for the next 2 hours just completely stunned and appalled by what I was watching. My reaction was much the same as any normal human being. I was sickened by it, and it had a profound effect on the entire world, I think. And life has really not been the same since that day.
1: John Bon Jovi on demonstrating the resilience of New York City after September 11th.
3: I have the opportunity to perform for all the locals and share with the world New York's resiliency and in a nice way say thank you for all their thoughts and prayers over the years, and New York's a grateful place.
1: Pete Townsend talks about the people who came to see The Who play at the Concert for New York in 2001.
4: We went out on the stage and there were people in uniform. You know, there were policemen, there were paramedics, there were firemen and their families, and they were all in uniform. You know, these were not the ordinary folks of New York. These were the people that had to deal with the frontline problem. That was who we were playing to. So although that was a great concert and it made good TV, what was emotional and moving about it was that we were actually playing to the people that had to clear up the mess. And some of those people were terribly traumatized by what they'd seen and what they'd felt and of what happened and the sheer scale of it. So just to be able to just say, hey, you know, we're the band. We're here to play for your evening out.
1: U2 guitarist The Edge talks about performing in America following September 11th.
5: The first show was just unbelievable. The kind of emotion, sense of grief in the building. And all our shows throughout that whole leg have that similar sort of cathartic feeling. We ended up feeling really humbled in the sense that, you know, we knew we were sort of doing something that was good and it was helping people, but it was so little to do with us, really. It was sort of like our music and what people had projected into our music was what was really important at these events.
1: Tommy Shaw of Styx talks about American resolve.
6: One thing they've done is, once again, they've underestimated Americans. 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We're still standing. Not only are we still standing, but we're tighter and prouder than ever, and we'll only take so much, and then we're not so nice.
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2: Good morning. The Norfolk football team fell to Kearney last night, 38-14. The Panthers now fall to 0-3 on the season. They get back after it next week with a road trip to South Sioux City. The Norfolk softball team had some better luck against Kearney as they beat the Bearcats 9-1 and 12-10 in their doubleheader yesterday. Norfolk improves to 8-6 on the season and will get back after it next Tuesday, taking on Lincoln Standing Bear. Looking ahead to tonight, high school football throughout the Cornhusker States, including Boone Central at Norfolk Catholic. You can listen to that game live right here on 94 Rock. Lutheran High Northeast hosts Ponca. Pierce takes on Concordia Omaha. Columbus makes a trip to Bennington, and Columbus Lakeview heads to SCOTUS Central Catholic. The Nebraska football team is looking to start 2-0 on the season after a dominant Week 1 performance against Ohio. Head football coach Matt Rule was on the Huskers Radio Network earlier this week and talked about the jump he expects the team to take from Week 1 to Week 2.
3: Yeah, I think the first game is a great opportunity to see not even like the big things, but even the small things in each player. You know, what am I doing well? Double down on that. What am I not doing well? And so I thought you saw a lot of guys with great intentionality this week coming out and trying to make a big jump heading into Game 2.
2: Kickoff tomorrow is at 6 o'clock from Memorial Stadium. The top-ranked Nebraska volleyball team picked up another dominant sweep last night in their home opener at the newly renovated Bob Devaney Sports Center. The Huskers took down New Mexico 3-0 by scores of 25-12, 25-13, and 25-14. The Huskers are back at it tonight as they take on 20th-ranked Baylor. You can find more of today's sports online at newschannelnebraska.com. 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
4: There were over 200 people who came to the test.
5: The uniforms that were there were just screaming at us, run, run, run, don't stop, don't stop. The cries of hundreds of thousands of people on the streets of New York all screaming the same blood-curdling scream at the same time.
6: So when those Twin Towers came down, they actually registered on the Richter scale as an earthquake.
4: All the way in northern Manhattan, we could see the white plume of smoke. We turn on the radio in the car, and I'll never forget the reporter saying, they're gone. The buildings are gone.

0: goes behind the music.
1: Well, now we're up to Def Leppard, a heavy metal supergroup that once decided to start their own label because record companies told them heavy metal was dead as dead could be. It all happened back in the late 70s when the five-man British band was trying to get a big break. But the more they tried, the more the five rockers in Def Leppard found they were exactly in the wrong place at the wrong time. You see, the big things of the time were disco and punk, and label after label turned Def Leppard down. So the band decided to try and launch a label themselves. Singer Joe Elliott and guitarist Steve Clark arranged a small loan from their parents in exchange for part of the profits. It wasn't much money, but it was enough to start a tiny record company they called Bludgeon Rifola. Then, in exchange for more of their earnings, they got a tiny recording studio in the town of Kingston-upon-Hull to give them 3 days of studio time. And in those 3 days, the five rockers recorded three songs. And then they gave away just about everything else they had to get 1,000 copies pressed on an EP. Well, that EP proved to be an underground sensation. And soon, Phonogram Records bought the rights, repressed it, and watched it sell out fast. The rest, as they say, is history.

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1: He was a great dad, and hoping he could still be a great dad. If not, we love you, Roland.
2: Final. Ness, okay, like this is it. The twisting steel, the crumbling concrete of what once was the South Tower. It was unbelievable.
3: And I came across a metal roll down gate, and I put my fingers under it to raise the gate up. And I lifted it up an inch or two, and all these fingers came from the other side of the gate. And together we lifted the metal gate up and we escaped.

0: 94 Rock and Mookie of the Morning. Hard to believe today marks 25 years since September 11th, 2001. And our next guests know it all too well. Our first is the author of a book called Tower Stories, an Oral History of 9/11, where he talks with people who were there on that day. And our other guest was there setting up a ministry at the foot of the Twin Towers, tending to first responders on 9/11. Author Damon DeMarco and Reverend Jim Martin join us. Good morning, gentlemen.
1: My pleasure.
0: And Reverend Martin, we would love to hear your story in a moment. First, I do want to ask Mr. DeMarco, because we've talked to you several times over the last decade or so, and I know things have changed from when you initially wrote the book to now, and of course, you know, going way back when it was closer to 2001, the idea that we would ever forget or this thing would fade into American consciousness was just unthinkable. I mean, the phrase was never forget, and we thought we never would. But time passes, other huge events change. Now you're more focused on what we do remember and why, yes?
2: Yeah, I've always been more intrigued by what we're going to make of something moving forward than looking backward, because that's the only constructive thing that human creativity can build. It's what we do in the moment. It's the choices that we make that are going to propel us forward. Looking backward is a good idea because it inspires us, but in the moment we have to choose what it is that we're going to do.
0: Exactly.
2: And I think 9/11 showed us that people chose service. And
0: yes,
2: That's what I think we need to remember, is that we chose each other. We dropped our divisions. It wasn't about politics or any of that stuff that keeps binding us up now. It was about, how can I help another person I do not even know? Because we're fellow human beings, and that's why we're here.
0: And that seems like a century ago, not just 24 years. Do you think,
2: sure,
0: I mean, hopefully it would never take something of that magnitude to bring us back together again, but remembering the sentiment of the moment, or what do you think will help us unify again? Because certainly it seems like we're a world away from that now.
2: We just have to remember, in my very humble opinion, that all it takes, it doesn't take a tragedy. You know, tragedies remind us that we have choices to make, but what it really takes, in my opinion, is courage. It takes a day-to-day assessment of who we are, and it takes a lot of looking inward rather than looking outward. And on that point, I would defer completely to Reverend Martin.
0: Yes, and we will ask you, Reverend, because you were one of those people that went into service at the time. You were there at the foot of the tower helping out the first responders, yes?
1: Yeah, that's right. So on September 11th, I was in New York, and I went to a place where they thought they were going to have survivors, but of course there weren't survivors. September 12th, I was at a drop-in center downtown, and then September 13th, I went down to the site. And I ministered basically to the firefighters and the rescue workers. I you know, because you kind of know what you can do and can't do. And they asked me if I wanted to work in the morgue. And I said that I didn't think I could do that. But I could minister to the firefighters. So I did that along with my Jesuit brothers for a couple of weeks, on and off. You know, I still had my day job. But I think probably until mid-October, until things kind of really tightened up, you know, and it really became more regulated, I would say.
0: And you've described the scene there as something out of a war movie, wasn't it?
1: Yeah, I had a hard time taking it in. I mean, the buildings were still smoking, still on fire, really, down there. And I think what was kind of frightening, I'm thinking of it now, kind of the scale of it. I mean, the enormity of these ruins. I mean, they were just colossal ruins and, you know, buildings next to the main, you know, World Trade Center buildings were kind of destroyed and damaged. And yeah, it was, you can tell I'm having a hard time describing it. I'm sure people have seen the pictures. I think up close, the smell and kind of the size of it was what was really frightening. So my experience of 9/11, in addition to working at a grave, basically, was seeing people from all over, not only the city, but the country, you know, who came in. So it was a real sense of, you know, it's a resurrection for me, kind of service, as you say. You know, as a priest, it was a little easier to say, all right, what can I do, right? I think for, you know, for other people, you know, how am I going to help? How can I make donations, whatever? But I thought, well, I'm a priest, and I can just kind of go in and, you know, see what they need me for. And I would imagine someone like a doctor or a nurse, that would be the same thing. So it took me about 10 minutes, I mean, after it happened, to say that I'm in New York, I really should be down there. I didn't know if I could get down there, but, you know, eventually a police officer drove me down there. So it was, I think, an instinctual response.
0: Well, thank you for what you did, because we certainly have a greater appreciation now for those first responders than we ever did before. Mm-hmm. And as we wrap up, Mr. DeMarco, I wanted to ask you, as you've talked in more recent times with the people that you've had in your book over the years, what is their perspective and how has it changed now from when you first spoke to them?
2: Well, people are individuals, so they all have very different perspectives. Many of them have chosen to move on and not discuss it anymore. And some of them have chosen to discuss it on terms that they've set that are a little bit more stringent than they were in the beginning. It all needs to be respected. You know, what a lot of these people went through is quite unimaginable.
0: Yes.
2: And so, you know, we need to respect what they want.
0: And I think we're now in a different phase of remembrance, because we have to realize we have a whole generation of people who either were not born or were too young to remember when it happened. That certainly is the case for both of my children. What would you impart to

0: be more compassionate to one another.
1: Amen. Well, the book is called Tower Stories, an Oral History of 9/11. And we'll be looking for the Reverend Martin's book as well. Thank you both for your time and telling your stories.
0: Thanks
2: very much.
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5: Good morning. 25 years after one of our nation's darkest days, Norfolk is coming together to remember. On Wednesday, the Norfolk Fire Division invited the community to Veterans Memorial Field for the annual 9/11 Memorial Stair Climb. First responders and neighbors climbed in honor of the lives lost on September 11th and in the years since. Fire Chief Tim Rogge says the events is a reminder of the power of unity and an opportunity for the community to stand together, reflect, and honor the nation's heroes.
6: The fire department.

0: 9/11 is my second family. When 9/11 happened, I was just going to school to be a firefighter at Southeast Community College in Lincoln, so I remember it vividly. In fact, like it was yesterday. So to be out here 25 years later with the community and brothers and sisters surrounded by different community leaders, it's a great thing.
1: Nebraska Governor Jim Pillen is ordering all U.S. and state flags to fly at half-staff today to honor Patriot Day. Nebraska Governor Jim Pillen was on News Channel Nebraska earlier this week, and he spoke with Eric McKay about his Pillen Playbook 2.0, outlining what his priorities would be in a second term if reelected. One of the many topics discussed was education.
2: We need to make sure that we can decrease our bureaucracy of education, that we're focused in, that we can fund K-12 education. We funded community colleges. That was dollar for dollar property tax relief.
1: 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Campers will temporarily lose access to the electrical campground at Willow State Recreation Area near Pierce as crews begin a major electrical project. The campground will close on October 5th and remain closed through January 1st, 2027, while electrical services at 64 campsites are upgraded from 30 amp to 50 amp service. The electrical campground is expected to reopen after the project is complete. 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
5: 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Partly cloudy, windy, a high of 89 today, a low of 58 tonight with scattered showers and storms. Some of them could be severe. Keep it on 94 Rock. When bad weather breaks out, we break in. Sunny and 73 for Saturday. Currently 68.
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0: and you can't pull your eyes away as much as you'd like to, just out of sheer dignity for them.
1: When the second plane plowed through, we were just a few stories below. You're in this concrete bunker of a fire stairwell, and it's shaking back and forth like you can't believe, and the handrails breaking away from the wall. And
2: my husband came running into the room and shook me awake.
1: Just the looks in their eyes.
3: 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So they were getting burned, and they were trapped.
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0: 94 Rock and Mookie in the morning. 25 years ago today, we acquired a greater sense of what freedom is all about and living in a free country and free world. And our next guest was there at Ground Zero when it happened. She is a 9/11 survivor and the author of the book Unmeasured Strength. Lauren Manning joins us. Good morning. Thanks for being with us.
1: Hi, Mookie.
0: Now, so many survivor stories that we hear from 9/11, people that were escaping the towers, running out. Take us back to the beginning. You were just barely walking in when it happened, right?
1: I was in the lobby when it happened, and the direct impact from the first plane, 90 floors above, in One World Trade Center, ignited the fuel and debris, and it pummeled down through the elevator shafts, and less than 2 seconds later, it blew out into the lobby, and I was engulfed in a wall of flame.
0: And you were laying outside the building with other injured people, and the EMTs were treating you like you were a lost cause at that point. They were just kind of stepping around you. They pretty much thought you were a goner, right?
1: Well, it was nearly an hour before I was able to make it to an ambulance, and after the second plane hit, and it was apparent at that point that it wasn't an accident. And yes, I was definitely pegged as someone who wasn't going to make it. I could see it from the looks in their eyes. And others were crowding on to the ambulance. And the people there had to address those that probably had the greatest chance of living. And certainly with the percentage burn that I had, 82.5%, it was looking more than a little dicey for someone like myself.
0: And what all was going through your mind at the time? I know your husband had planned to be at some type of a work-related event in the other tower. Did you know that he had canceled that, or were you thinking that the tower had gone down with him in it? What were you thinking at the time?
1: Well, we usually took a cab down together, so I knew he wasn't there. I think that in the years that followed, each of us has wondered, since I was delayed that morning, what it would have been like. He worked in World Trade 2, and we both would have been above impact floors, and we both certainly, in all probability, would have been dead. And so we have really counted our good fortune and fate and blessings and all of the above in having made it.
0: Now, your journey from the building over to that grassy area, talk about the moment where you made up your mind and decided that you were going to live.
1: When I was finally able to get out of the building, the backdraft released me, and I had been fighting through it. And I was literally spit out onto the sidewalk, and the glass blew out of the lobby's windows. I had to fight my way across six lanes of a highway to this small grassy area, and what was going through my mind at that time was this insurmountable pain and the surreal aspect of what has happened. How did this happen? What is going on? And my mind was really flooded with just thoughts of my young son, 10.5 months old, who we tried so hard to have, and he became a focus of why I would not surrender. It would have been far easier to simply succumb to the pain, and I consciously made the decision that I would not go, I would not surrender, and I decided to live.
0: It was a long healing process for you, and it's an interesting analogy because it was a long healing process for us as Americans, and I remember that in the days following 9/11, it was hard for people to laugh at anything. You know, people felt uncomfortable about doing any comedy. But I remember when Saturday Night Live came back on and we were able to find things to laugh at, it really helped to heal. And you found that laughter has been a big part of your healing process as well, yes?
1: Absolutely. I fought for the opportunity. And within the context of, I think, one of my other messages in the book, certainly, every day, you know, we have a choice, make it count. One of the great things we can enjoy is simply laughter and one another and all the foibles and trivial things that happen. And so throughout my recovery and day to day, you know, my feeling is, you know, if you're going to go down, you're going down, and you give it your best shot. And in between that, you've got the ability to, you know, love those that are in your life and, you know, have a joke or two. Have a moment. I've made jokes about myself. A lot of people speak to me and they feel like, oh my, you know, it's so serious. I enjoy the banal because in many ways that's what grounds us during difficult times.
0: Indeed. Now, some people have called you a hero. Do you feel like you're a hero?
1: No, I you know, I've done what I have needed to do. Simply, it was, I believe, my duty and obligation to put up the best fight I could on behalf of coming back to my family and all those friends and colleagues that never had the chance to fight.
0: Well, you may not be a hero in your own estimation, but you certainly must admit that you are a great inspiration to a lot of people. And thank you for your time this morning, Lauren Manning. Continued success in everything, including just life.
1: Thank you, Mookie. Thank you for having me.
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9: Good morning. The Norfolk football team fell to Kearney last night, 38-14. The Panthers now fall to 0-3 on the season. They get back after it next week with a road trip to South Sioux City. The Norfolk softball team had some better luck against Kearney as they beat the Bearcats 9-1 and 12-10 in their doubleheader yesterday. Norfolk improves to 8-6 on the season and will get back after it next Tuesday, taking on Lincoln Standing Bear. Looking ahead to tonight, high school football throughout the Cornhusker states, including Boone Central at Norfolk Catholic. You can listen to that game live right here on 94 Rock. Lutheran High Northeast hosts Ponca. Pierce takes on Concordia Omaha. Columbus makes a trip to Bennington, and Columbus Lakeview heads to SCOTUS Central Catholic. The Nebraska football team is looking to start 2-0 on the season after a dominant week one performance against Ohio. Head football coach Matt Rule was on the Huskers Radio Network earlier this week and talked about the jump he expects the team to take from week one to week two.
10: Yeah, I think the first game is a great opportunity to see not even like the big things, but even the small things in each player. You know, what am I doing well? Double down on that. What am I not doing well? And so I thought you saw a lot of guys with great intentionality this week coming out and trying to make a big jump heading into game two.
9: Kickoff tomorrow is at 6 o'clock from Memorial Stadium. The top-ranked Nebraska volleyball team picked up another dominant sweep last night in their home opener at the newly renovated Bob Devaney Sports Center. The Huskers took down New Mexico 3-0 by scores of 25-12, 25-13, and 25-14. The Huskers are back at it tonight as they take on 20th-ranked Baylor. You can find more of today's sports online at newschannelnebraska.com. 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
11: There were over 200 people who jumped to protest.
12: The uniforms that were there were just screaming at us, run, run, run, don't stop, don't stop. The cries of hundreds of thousands of people in the streets of New York all screaming the same blood-curdling scream at the same time.
13: So when those Twin Towers came down, they actually registered on the Richter scale as an earthquake.
11: All the way in northern Manhattan, we could see the white plume of smoke. We turned on the radio in the car, and I'll never forget the reporter saying, they're gone. The buildings are gone.
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1: 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If not, we love you, Roland.
2: Final. Ness, okay, like this is it. The twisting steel, the crumbling concrete of what once was the South Tower. It was unbelievable.
3: And I came across a metal roll down gate, and I put my fingers under it to raise the gate up. And I lifted it up an inch or two, and all these fingers came from the other side of the gate. And together we lifted the metal gate up and we escaped.

0: or rock goes behind the music.
1: That's a very simple tune, Shattered. It's like there wasn't anything. It was just this groove. There was no lyrics. So I had to come up with these lyrics that went with this whole feel, but it's got this very simple feel, and the lyrics are all about New York, or rather run-down New York in those days. It was just coming out of the period of New York when all the garbage was in the street, the whole place smelled terrible, everything was down, and the real estate was nothing.

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1: Rush bass player and lead singer Geddy Lee on the events of 9/11.
2: I was in Toronto. Somebody phoned me and told me to turn on the television. And of course, I sat there for the next 2 hours just completely stunned and appalled by what I was watching. My reaction was much the same as any normal human being. I was sickened by it, and it had a profound effect on the entire world, I think. And life has really not been the same since that day.
1: John Bon Jovi on demonstrating the resilience of New York City after September 11th.
3: Have the opportunity to perform for all the locals and share with the world New York's resiliency and in a nice way say thank you for all their thoughts and prayers over the years. And New York's a grateful place.
1: Pete Townsend talks about the people who came to see The Who play at the Concert for New York in 2001.
4: We went out on the stage and there were people in uniform. You know, there were policemen, there were paramedics, there were firemen and their families, and they were all in uniform. You know, these were not the ordinary folks of New York. These were the people that had to deal with the frontline problem. That was who we were playing to. So although that was a great concert and it made good TV, what was emotional and moving about it was that we were actually playing to the people that had to clear up the mess. And some of those people were terribly traumatized by what they'd seen and what they'd felt and of what happened and the sheer scale of it. So just to be able to just say, hey, you know, we're the band. You know, we're here to play for your evening out.
1: U2 guitarist The Edge talks about performing in America following September 11th.
5: The first show was just unbelievable. The kind of emotion, sense of grief in the building. And all our shows throughout that whole leg have that similar sort of cathartic feeling. We ended up feeling really humbled in the sense that, you know, we knew we were sort of doing something that was good and it was helping people, but it was so little to do with us, really. It was sort of like our music and what people had projected into our music was what was really important at these events.
1: Tommy Shaw of Styx talks about American resolve.
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1: I'm pleased to be joined today on Faith Health Inside Look by Dr. David Kalaney with General Surgery. Today, we're going to talk about endoscopy. So what is an endoscopy and why is it an important tool for diagnosis and screening for cancer?
2: Good question. Endoscopy is a very useful tool. So primarily there would be two types that I perform. One of them is an upper endoscopy where we look at the esophagus or the food tube and the stomach and a little bit of the small intestine past the stomach. Mm-hmm. And then you have the colonoscopy, which is where we look at the colon and the rectum. The upper will primarily be a tool for looking at symptoms you may be experiencing, like heartburn that's really bad, you can't sleep, heartburn that won't go away, abdominal pain in the epigastrium, which mm-hmm. is the top area.
1: Yeah.
2: We can have a look and diagnose some conditions that we can treat easily.
1: All right. Thank you so much.
2: Yes, my pleasure.
1: All right. And that is Faith Health Inside Look.
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6: Good morning. 25 years after one of our nation's darkest days, Norfolk is coming together to remember. On Wednesday, the Norfolk Fire Division invited the community to Veterans Memorial Field for the annual 9/11 Memorial Stair Climb. First responders and neighbors climbed in honor of the lives lost on September 11th and in the years since. Fire Chief Tim Rogge says the event is a reminder of the power of unity and an opportunity for the community to stand together, reflect, and honor the nation's heroes.
7: The fire department is my second family. When 9/11 happened, I was just going to school to be a firefighter at Southeast Community College in Lincoln, so I remember it vividly, in fact, like it was yesterday. So to be out here 25 years later with the community and brothers and sisters surrounded by different community leaders, it's a great thing.
6: Nebraska Governor Jim Pillen is ordering all U.S. and state flags to fly at half staff today to honor Patriot Day. Nebraska Governor Jim Pillen was on News Channel Nebraska earlier this week, and he spoke with Eric McKay about his Pillen Playbook 2.0, outlining what his priorities would be in a second term if reelected. One of the many topics discussed was education.
8: We need to make sure that we can decrease our bureaucracy of education, that we're focused in, that we can fund K-12 education. We funded community colleges. That was dollar-for-dollar property tax relief.
6: 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Campers will temporarily lose access to the electrical campground at Willow State Recreation Area near Pierce as crews begin a major electrical project. The campground will close on October 5th and remain closed through January 1st, 2027, while electrical services at 64 campsites are upgraded from 30 amp to 50 amp service. The electrical campground is expected to reopen after the project is complete. You can find more of today's news online at newschannelnebraska.com. From the NCN Newsroom, I'm Brandon Shanahan.
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0: 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They're on Main Street in Bloomfield. Partly sunny, windy, and high of 89 today. Scattered showers and storms tonight, some of them severe. Keep it on 94 Rock. When bad weather breaks out, we break in. A low of 58, sunny and 73 for your Saturday. Currently 71.
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3: But don't you remember?
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6: Yeah, they were. 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
1: Well, we're up to the current hit by Aerosmith now, whose lead singer, Steve Tyler, had a frightening good news, bad news experience recently. The bad news was completely wrecking his $18,000 sports car. The good news was being able to walk away from that accident unharmed and saving the life of a deer at the same time. Several months ago, Steve was driving home on a long stretch of highway that runs through a heavily wooded section of New Hampshire. It was about 3 o'clock in the morning and pitch black. Steve was very tired and anxious to get home and go to sleep, when suddenly a large animal dashed into the middle of the road ahead. It was a deer who was hypnotized by Steve's headlights hurtling toward him. He froze in the spot, right in the center of the highway. Well, Steve slammed on the brakes, and then turning his steering wheel hard to the right, he swerved off the highway where he plowed up an embankment and smashed into the massive trunk of a huge tree. His car was a total loss. The frame had crumpled like an accordion. There was shattered glass everywhere. But miraculously, Steve Tyler was able to climb out of that twisted wreck without a scratch. He walked away from what could have been a fatal accident, and so did the deer. And how does Steve feel now about braking for animals? Well, when we spoke to him recently, he told us he has a brand new car, but he still believes in the same old bumper sticker slogan, "I brake for animals."

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0: And you can't pull your eyes away as much as you'd like to, just out of sheer dignity for them.
1: 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You're in this concrete bunker of a fire stairwell, and it's shaking back and forth like you can't believe, and the handrails breaking away from the wall. And
2: my husband came running into the room and shook me awake.
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8: Good morning. The Norfolk football team fell to Kearney last night, 38-14. The Panthers now fall to 0-3 on the season. They get back after it next week with a road trip to South Sioux City. The Norfolk softball team had some better luck against Kearney as they beat the Bearcats 9-1 and 12-10 in their doubleheader yesterday. Norfolk improves to 8-6 on the season and will get back after it next Tuesday, taking on Lincoln Standing Bear. Looking ahead to tonight, high school football throughout the Cornhusker states, including Boone Central at Norfolk Catholic. You can listen to that game live right here on 94 Rock. Lutheran High Northeast hosts Ponca. Pierce takes on Concordia Omaha. Columbus makes a trip to Bennington, and Columbus Lakeview heads to SCOTUS Central Catholic. The Nebraska football team is looking to start 2-0 on the season after a dominant week one performance against Ohio. Head football coach Matt Rule was on the Huskers Radio Network earlier this week and talked about the jump he expects the team to take from week one to week two.
9: Yeah, I think the first game is a great opportunity to see not even like the big things, but even the small things in each player. You know, what am I doing well? Double down on that. What am I not doing well? And so I thought you saw a lot of guys with great intentionality this week coming out and trying to make a big jump heading into game two.
8: Kickoff tomorrow is at 6 o'clock from Memorial Stadium. The top-ranked Nebraska volleyball team picked up another dominant sweep last night in their home opener at the newly renovated Bob Devaney Sports Center. The Huskers took down New Mexico 3-0 by scores of 25-12, 25-13, and 25-14. The Huskers are back at it tonight as they take on 20th-ranked Baylor. You can find more of today's sports online at newschannelnebraska.com. 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
6: 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Partly sunny and windy for your Friday. A high of 89, low of 58 tonight with scattered showers and storms and the possibility of severe weather. 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We bat where the breaks out, we break in. 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

What's that woman? 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Come on. 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
5: 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Endoscopy is a very useful tool. So primarily there would be two types that I perform. One of them is an upper endoscopy, where we look at the esophagus, or the food tube, and the stomach, and a little bit of the small intestine past the stomach. Mm-hmm. And then you have the colonoscopy, which is where we look at the colon and the rectum. The upper will primarily be a tool for looking at symptoms you may be experiencing, like heartburn that's really bad, you can't sleep, heartburn that won't go away, abdominal pain in the epigastrium, which mm-hmm. is the top area.
4: Yeah.
5: We can have a look and diagnose some conditions that we can treat easily.
4: All right, thank you so much.
5: Yes, my pleasure.
4: All right. And that is Faith Health Inside Look.
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0: 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Partly sunny, windy, and 89 this afternoon. Scattered showers and storms tonight. Some of them could be severe. Keep it on 94 Rock. When bad weather breaks out, we break in. A low of 58, sunny and 73 for Saturday. 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
1: 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Crank up the treble and pump up the rebel bass. Get it? I've got a good feeling about this.
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0: Ladies and gentlemen, please welcome Joe Walsh. 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
4: 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Partly sunny, windy, a high of 89 today, low of 58 tonight. Scattered showers and storms, some of them could be severe. Keep it on 94 Rock. When bad weather breaks out, we break in. A low of 58, sunny and 73 tomorrow. 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
6: Good afternoon. 25 years after one of our nation's darkest days, Norfolk is coming together to remember. On Wednesday, the Norfolk Fire Division invited the community to Veterans Memorial Field for the annual 9/11 Memorial Stair Climb. First responders and neighbors climbed in honor of the lives lost on September 11th and in the years since. Fire Chief Tim Rogge says the event is a reminder of the power of unity and an opportunity for the community to stand together, reflect, and honor the nation's heroes.
7: The fire department is my second family. When 9/11 happened, I was just going to school to be a firefighter at Southeast Community College in Lincoln, so I remember it vividly, in fact, like it was yesterday. So to be out here 25 years later with the community and brothers and sisters surrounded by different community leaders, it's a great thing.
6: Nebraska Governor Jim Pillen is ordering all U.S. and state flags to fly at half-staff today to honor Patriot Day. Nebraska Governor Jim Pillen was on News Channel Nebraska earlier this week, and he spoke with Eric McKay about his Pillen Playbook 2.0, outlining what his priorities would be in a second term if reelected. One of the many topics discussed was education.
8: We need to make sure that we can decrease our bureaucracy of education, that we're focused in, that we can fund K-12 education. We funded community colleges. That was dollar for dollar property tax relief.
6: 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Campers will temporarily lose access to the electrical campground at Willow State Recreation Area near Pierce as crews begin a major electrical project. The campground will close on October 5th and remain closed through January 1st, 2027, while electrical services at 64 campsites are upgraded from 30 amp to 50 amp service. The electrical campground is expected to reopen after the project is complete. You can find more of today's news online at newschannelnebraska.com. 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
9: Great sporting events of the 90s. The Big Red wins three titles. Michael Jordan gets six rings. That one chick ripped her top off when the U.S. won the Women's World Cup. 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
2: I'm pleased to be joined today on Faith Health Inside Look by Dr. David Kalaney with General Surgery. Today, we're going to talk about endoscopy. So what is an endoscopy and why is it an important tool for diagnosis and screening for cancer?
3: Good question. Endoscopy is a very useful tool. So primarily there would be two types that I perform. One of them is an upper endoscopy where we look at the esophagus or the food tube and the stomach and a little bit of the small intestine past the stomach. Mm-hmm. And then you have the colonoscopy, which is where we look at the colon and the rectum. The upper will primarily be a tool for looking at symptoms you may be experiencing, like heartburn that's really bad, you can't sleep, heartburn that won't go away, abdominal pain in the epigastrium, which mm-hmm. is the top area. Yeah. We can have a look and diagnose some conditions that we can treat easily.
2: All right, thank you so much.
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0: 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Cooler mornings, changing leaves, and football. Road trips are here this fall. Make sure Jerry's Sinclair is your stop for fuel, drinks, and don't forget to grab that Valentino's pizza before you hit the road this fall. For this afternoon, pretty nice out there. A little windy. Highs topping out around 88. For tonight, a small shower or a storm chance. It'll probably be closer to midnight before that happens. Overnight lows will dip down to around 70 degrees. Then for Saturday, turns cooler and mostly sunny, highs near 76 with gusty winds tomorrow. You can get news and weather anytime online at 94rock.fm.
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If you have an event coming up, do it at the District Event Center. 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

0: Wrapping up that 90s at noon rock block, courtesy of the District Event Center in Norfolk's River Point District. 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
4: 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Tonight brings a small shower or storm chance. That'll probably be closer to midnight. Otherwise, those winds are a little gusty at times. Overnight lows will dip down to around 70 degrees. For tomorrow, mostly sunny and cooler, highs near 76. Going to be windy tomorrow as well. Sunday turns wetter with thunderstorms likely throughout the day, highs around 72. 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
1: We got some nasty weather heading our way. 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
7: Good question. 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So primarily there would be two types that I perform. 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Mm-hmm. And then you have the colonoscopy, which is where we look at the colon and the rectum. The upper will primarily be a tool for looking at symptoms you may be experiencing, like heartburn that's really bad, you can't sleep, heartburn that won't go away, abdominal pain in the epigastrium, which mm-hmm. is the top area. 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
6: All right. 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
6: 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And that is Faith Health Inside Look.
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0: 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Tonight brings a small shower chance, probably closer to midnight. Otherwise, overnight lows will fall to 62. For tomorrow, cooler, mostly sunny highs near 76. Be kind of windy tomorrow, just like today. And Sunday looks like the wettest day of the weekend. Showers likely throughout the day, highs of 72. 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

Tune in tonight, tomorrow, and Sunday. It's a Class of 84 weekend highlighting all the great music of 1984. And there was a lot. 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

0: 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Well, looking at your forecast for tonight, going to bring a small shower chance. That'll be after midnight. It'll get down to about 65 degrees tonight. Tomorrow, mostly sunny and cooler, highs near 76. Sunday, going to be rainy, highs near 72. News and weather anytime online at 94rock.fm. 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

Little howling on a Friday never hurt anybody. Werewolves of London there. Good afternoon. The T-Man hanging with you with the little Genesis as we roll through your Friday afternoon on 94 Rock.

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4: I'm pleased to be joined today on Faith Health Inside Look by Dr. David Kalaney with General Surgery. Today we're going to talk about endoscopy. So what is an endoscopy and why is it an important tool for diagnosis and screening for cancer?
5: Good question. Endoscopy is a very useful tool. So primarily there would be two types that I perform. One of them is an upper endoscopy, where we look at the esophagus, or the food tube, and the stomach, and a little bit of the small intestine past the stomach. Mm-hmm. And then you have the colonoscopy, which is where we look at the colon and the rectum. The upper will primarily be a tool for looking at symptoms you may be experiencing, like heartburn that's really bad, you can't sleep, heartburn that won't go away, abdominal pain in the epigastrium, which mm-hmm. is the top area.
4: Yeah.
5: We can have a look and diagnose some conditions that we can treat easily.
4: All right, thank you so much.
5: Yes, my pleasure.
4: All right. And that is Faith Health Inside Look.
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8: 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Tonight, small chance for showers and thunderstorms probably after midnight. Lows will fall down to 62 tomorrow. Cooler, mostly sunny, highs near 76. Sunday looks like the wettest day of the weekend. Showers likely, highs of only 72. 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
6: Good afternoon. 25 years after one of our nation's darkest days, Norfolk is coming together to remember. On Wednesday, the Norfolk Fire Division invited the community to Veterans Memorial Field for the annual 9/11 Memorial Stair Climb. First responders and neighbors climbed in honor of the lives lost on September 11th and in the years since. Fire Chief Tim Rogge says the events is a reminder of the power of unity and an opportunity for the community to stand together, reflect, and honor the nation's heroes.
7: The fire department is my second family. When 9/11 happened, I was just going to school to be a firefighter at Southeast Community College in Lincoln, so I remember it vividly, in fact, like it was yesterday. So to be out here 25 years later with the community and brothers and sisters surrounded by different community leaders, it's a great thing.
6: Nebraska Governor Jim Pillen is ordering all U.S. and state flags to fly at half-staff today to honor Patriot Day. Nebraska Governor Jim Pillen was on News Channel Nebraska earlier this week, and he spoke with Eric McKay about his Pillen Playbook 2.0, outlining what his priorities would be in a second term if reelected. One of the many topics discussed was education.
8: We need to make sure that we can decrease our bureaucracy of education, that we're focused in, that we can fund K-12 education. We funded community colleges. That was dollar for dollar property tax relief.
6: You can find our full conversation with Governor Jim Pillen online at newschannelnebraska.com and on the NCN YouTube page. Campers will temporarily lose access to the electrical campground at Willow State Recreation Area near Pierce as crews begin a major electrical project. The campground will close on October 5th and remain closed through January 1st, 2027, while electrical services at 64 campsites are upgraded from 30 amp to 50 amp service. The electrical campground is expected to reopen after the project is complete. You can find more of today's news online at newschannelnebraska.com. From the NCN Newsroom, I'm Brandon Shanahan.
9: 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It's science.
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0: It's your 94 Rock Over Drive at 5, brought to you by Divots of Norfolk. Man, oh man. On special this weekend at the Sandbar inside the Norfolk Lodge and Suites, their Piggy Parm Pasta. It's a large panko breaded pork cutlet smothered in their house vodka sauce, shredded parm, melted mozzarella cheese, served over linguine noodles with garlic toast, and your choice of super salad. 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
4: 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Tonight, overnight lows will dip down to around 62. Going to be kind of breezy. Tomorrow, even breezier with cooler temperatures, highs near 76. For Sunday, looks like the wettest day of the weekend. Shower is likely, highs of only 72. News and weather anytime online at 94rock.fm.
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3: I'm pleased to be joined today on Faith Health Inside Look by Dr. David Kalaney with General Surgery. Today we're going to talk about endoscopy. 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
4: Good question. 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Mm-hmm. And then you have the colonoscopy, which is where we look at the colon and the rectum. The upper will primarily be a tool for looking at symptoms you may be experiencing, like heartburn that's really bad, you can't sleep, heartburn that won't go away, abdominal pain in the epigastrium, which mm-hmm. is the top area. 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We can have a look and diagnose some conditions that we can treat easily.
3: All right, thank you so much.
4: Yes, my pleasure.
3: All right. And that is Faith Health Inside Look.
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10: 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Fall is in the air and the road is calling. Fuel up, grab your favorite snacks and Valentino's Pizza at Jerry's Sinclair, South 13th Street in Norfolk to keep those fall adventures moving. For tonight, look for overnight lows to 62. Might bring a jacket to that Friday Night Lights game. It'll be a little breezy as well, and they're going to be north winds. For tomorrow, cooler, mostly sunny, highs near 76. And for your Sunday, wettest day of the weekend, showers likely throughout the day, highs of only 72. 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
8: 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Thank you for your cooperation.
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4: A warm and windy night. Veterans Memorial Field in Norfolk is the backdrop for what should be an outstanding matchup of teams that were headed in very different directions after the last 2 weeks. 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It is Boone Central and Norfolk Catholic. The Cardinals come in unbeaten at 2-0, having outscored their first two opponents by a combined score of 69-3. The Cards opened the season with a 35-zip road win at Battle Creek and then followed that up with an equally impressive 34-3 victory over Summerlin. Norfolk Catholic comes in at 1-1. The Knights opened with a 10-0 shutout of Loganview, but then last week ran into a very good Bishop Newman team and fell 33-14 in Wahoo. Boone Central currently ranked in the top 10 in the latest Class C2 coaches poll. Norfolk Catholic receiving votes, but just outside that top 10. Coming up, we'll get you your Norfolk Motor Company keys to the game, starting lineups, and more. Always a fun one when these two suit up. It is Norfolk Catholic, Boone Central, 94 Rock.
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4: 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Well, the best offense versus the best defense, the irresistible force versus the immovable object. As we mentioned, Boone Central averaging nearly 35 points per game. Norfolk Catholic, though, their defense has already posted a shutout. So we'll see which one flexes their muscles early and often. Now, some may say that Boone Central hasn't faced adversity yet after winning their first two games by a combined 69 points. And tonight is their first matchup against a Norfolk Catholic program with an obvious championship pedigree, as Boone Central does as well. So we will find out who is for real tonight. How does Norfolk Catholic respond? That's another key to the game. After that 33-14 loss against Wahoo Bishop Newman last week, they had started off the season in style with that 10-0 shutout versus Loganview, but this is a chance to bounce back against their rivals from the Southwest. Can Norfolk Catholic keep the game ugly? The Knights' best formula may be to turn this into a physical, lower-scoring game. Their defense, as we mentioned, did hold Loganview scoreless. Boone Central has been explosive offensively, and they will need to shut down the Cards early and often. And the first quarter start might be the most important key to the game. Boone Central has jumped on their opponents early enough to control the contest. Norfolk Catholic cannot afford another slow start like the one they had against Bishop Newman. Those are your Norfolk Motor Company keys to the game. Norfolk Motor Company, the keys to getting there, the keys to competing, and maybe someday the keys to your dream car. Norfolk Motor Company, one low price, plain and simple, always. Coming up, we'll have your starting lineups and get you ready for Class C2 high school football. Boone Central and Norfolk Catholic on 94 Rock.
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12: Thanks for having us.
4: And of course, when it comes to high school and college athletes and their health, obviously, knee injuries are foremost on the minds of a lot of athletes, especially ACL and meniscus tears. Those are often career-ending. What puts these athletes at the highest risk for those kind of injuries?
13: So typically, those injuries happen with like running and jumping injuries when there's like sudden movements and deceleration, or when they are like pivoting and changing directions really quickly.
4: And have there been advancements in knee surgery or rehab that have made recovery faster and more effective once they have experienced these injuries?
12: There have. We use bone grafting in the procedure now to help the healing of the graft to make things nice and strong for these athletes. And the rehab has been modified over the years to get people back to surgery or get back to activity, usually within 8 or 9 months.
4: And what's the difference between just a minor knee strain and something more serious that requires medical attention, surgery, things of that nature?
13: If a athlete was to strain their knee, typically their symptoms will improve within like 24, 48 hours, where they may have just like pinched some tissue in there, pinched the meniscus. They didn't actually tear anything. When there's actually a tear to the tissue, like the ACL or the meniscus, that pain is not going to improve and they're going to continue to have issues. Also with a major injury, you typically have a lot more swelling than just with a minor injury.
4: They always talk about stretching before you practice or play. How important is that and proper conditioning in general in preventing knee injuries?
12: It's very important. When the muscles aren't stretched, when they're tight, or when the muscles are tired from activity, it puts you at a much higher risk for an injury. So keeping those muscles strong and stretched out is very helpful to prevent the injuries.
4: Of course, once an athlete is treated for injuries of these types, they're thinking, how soon can I get back on the playing field? What's the typical recovery timeline for something serious like a rotator cuff tear or a knee injury? And how do you know when an athlete is truly ready to return to play?
13: So with a rotator cuff injury, typically recovery time is anywhere from like 6 months up to a year. A knee injury with like an ACL injury, you're typically looking at about 9 months before you're able to return to play. With a knee with like a meniscus tear, typically you're looking at about 4 to 5 months before you're able to return to play. We coordinate care with the physical therapist and they have some return to play programs that they're able to do with athletes, including like throwing programs and running programs to make sure the athletes are ready to return to sports.
4: PAC Cassie Tucker, APRN Adam Dedeker from Faith Health Orthopedics. 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
12: Awesome. Thank you.
13: Thanks for having us.
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4: And welcome back to Veterans Memorial Field here in Norfolk on 94 Rock. It is Class C2 High School Football, Boone Central, Norfolk Catholic. It doesn't get any better than this. In your starting lineups tonight for the visiting Boone Central Cardinals, the quarterback is Cade Hudson. The backs and receivers, Caden Miller, Colin Spangler, Preston Hooker, Tyson Webster, Darren Dozler, Carter Lucan up front, along with William Roberts, Lincoln Rolfe, Camden Redler, and Dalton Rolfe. And for the Norfolk Catholic Knights, their signal caller, Knox LaFleur. His backs and receivers, James Landman, Mason Counts, Blake Flood, Jonathan Hartzell, Tristan Gutenkoff, and Maxon Williams. And the men up front that will block for the skill position players, Miles Raymaker, Luke Golubit, Cade Young, Cale Putney, and Miles Moss. Norfolk Catholic resplendent in their home reds, white trim, white numbers, red helmets, NC Knights logo. Boone Central in their road whites, red and black trim, red helmets with the big Boone logo on it. Coming up, Boone Central, Norfolk Catholic. 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
4: 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They have deferred, so it'll be Knox LaFleur And the Norfolk Catholic offense first. Cade Hudson, the Boone Central QB, will be kicking off. And back deep for the Knights will be Blake Flood and Jonathan Hartzell. And they've sent another man back there. Three on the return squad. It'll also be James Landman. First quarter brought to you by Ashoff Construction of Osmond, your area sentinel, and Lester location. Cards kicking right to left across your radio. Deep end-over-end kick. Going to come down at the three-yard line. And here comes Blake Flood straight up the field. Finds a crease out to the 25. Nice return all the way to the 27-yard line. So that's where Knox LaFleur and the Knights offense will set up shop first, and they would love to get a big early lead against this explosive Boone Central offense. Don't know if they want to get into a shootout with the Cards, but they certainly would love to have the early advantage and try to control the game after that. It will be interesting to see the other matchup there when the Knights are on the field defensively against the Cards. But first things first, as LaFleur has them under center, he'll send two receivers right, one man in the backfield, and he will get the carry. Finds a nice hole off the right side, and the handoff goes to Blake Flood. His first carry is going to net close to 5 yards. Nice run there for